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It's Jazz and the American Spirit. Welcome to today's show. My name is Jeff Rupert. We got the show started off with Jimmy Forrest from his album Out of the Forest. That was the Bolo Blues. If you've ever resided in the Northeast,

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We get a chance. 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
1: We are just about in the middle of the rainbow with Joni Mitchell's Blue from 1971. Indigo Rose is a song written by David Hamburger. It appears on an album by Salamander Crossing. Ronnie Arbo and the band on Bottleneck Dreams, Indigo Rose, and Lavender Cowboy, featuring the voice of H.C. McIntyre, with Chicago's gay cowboy crooner Andrew Saw on his 2026 release, American Rough. For Green, we go to Floyd Mercantile. That is a 2026 album from Peter Mulvey and Jenna Nichols. The song is actually called Green and Gray.

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0: Such sage advice, isn't it? You know that singer, her name is J.J. Keller. Really lovely collection of songs, and that one called, well, you might have guessed, Take a Little Time to Play. Well, I hope you are as well and taking some time to rest, because we're going to now pick up our chapter book, okay? We started this book last week. The name of it is Dream by Barbara O'Connor. I love finding books we can read in the summer that often take place in the summer. It just feels fitting. So last in our story, young Ida Lee has finally worked up the courage to tell her mom when she's out running errands with her about this songwriting contest that she really wants to enter. They actually then stop at Joey's All-American Barbecue Shack, and Ida Lee picks up an application for that, you know, competition. Her mom being very encouraging for her, even saying, oh, you could win. And between you and me, it's a nice moment, which is kind of taking a break from the tension that has been growing between Ida Lee and her mom over the fact that her mom is going on tour with her band, and she has definitely made it clear Ida Lee does not get to come on this trip. However, when they stop at a few stores, Ida Lee sees this amazing dark blue guitar and begs her mom to buy it for her, but the answer, once again, no. little too much money. But they head home, and if you remember right, Ida Lee's mom, they live in a boarding house. They rent out all the rooms, and Ida Lee's mom is getting ready to rent out her own room while she's away and on tour with the band. And the person renting the room is a young girl named Jackie, who has arrived, and she's sort of bright and different, and she has this dark hair with blue streaks in it. She seems outgoing and fun, and suddenly, well, Ida Lee, of course, still wishes she was going with the Junkyard Dogs from mom's band. She finds herself feeling kind of excited about having this really cool girl in the house. So, I don't know. That's where we left off. You are officially caught up, friends. Let's join our friends and see where this day will lead.
1: Macmillan Audio presents Dream by Barbara O'Connor. Read for you by Susie Jackson. Chapter 8. While Jackie moved the rest of her things into Mama's room, I went upstairs to look through my notebooks of songs. Yoo-hoo! Mama knocked lightly on my door. Can I come in? Sure. What's you doing? I shrugged. Looking through these songs to see if I have any good enough for that radio contest. She picked up a notebook. Can I help? My heart did a little skip. Yeah, that'd be great. We sat on my bed and she flipped through my notebooks. Oh, I remember this one, she said, pointing to Cowgirl Blues. Play this one for me. I can't get the tune right on my guitar, so it doesn't sound good. Okay, then. She flipped through some pages. Take me back to Texas, she said. That sounds good. It's not finished. Didn't you write one about Granny's bread one time? That one only has lyrics, I said. It's hard to write good songs with a lousy guitar. Mama cocked her head and said, Ida Lee, in kind of a stern voice. There's just a couple of weeks till the deadline for the contest, I said. If I could just get that blue guitar over into Asheville, I know I could finish some of these and even write better ones. I thought we put a period to that new guitar thing, Mama said. I'll pay you back, I whined. I could get a job somewhere. I know I could. Look, Ida Lee, Mama said. If this tour with the band works out as good as I think it's going to, I'll buy you that guitar when I get back. But the contest will be over by then. She took both my hands in hers. You're a love it, Ida Lee. You've got music in your genes. I know, but you don't need a fancy guitar to write good songs. I looked over at that beat-up guitar leaning against the wall. One string was hanging down to the floor. Do you really think I have a chance to win that contest? I said, staring down at her hand, still holding mine. Are you kidding me? She said. Of course I do. I wanted Mama's confidence in me to pass from her hands to mine and fill me up, 'cause I sure needed it. It was starting to get dark, but the junkyard dogs wanted to have one more practice before they hit the road tomorrow. They gathered in the backyard and started tuning their instruments. The drummer sat up on the small back porch, while the others stood around the bottom of the steps. Me, Odell, and Jackie sat in lawn chairs out in the yard. Before long, some of the others came out there too. Patty Petey, Sterling, and Rochester. Tucker Purley. Mrs. Randall said she could hear the music just fine from her bedroom window. The band started playing, and you should have seen Jackie. She jumped up out of her chair and danced and clapped. Odell got up and danced too. I never in a million years would have guessed he would do that. He and Jackie knew all the steps that folks do when they dance to country music. Something like heel, toe, step to the side. That silly bird Rochester was squawking stuff like, "Grab your partner, do-si-do." Everybody clapped and hollered after each song, and I could tell Mama was loving all the attention. Her cheeks were rosy red, and little wispy curls clung to her sweaty neck. After each song, she'd grab the microphone and say, "Thank y'all. Thank y'all so much." I pictured myself standing up there with them, wearing cowgirl boots and playing my new blue guitar. And in my imagination, we were singing my songs. Maybe the band would be called Lovey and Ida Lee and the Junkyard Dogs. Eventually, the band packed up and everyone said goodnight. Mama yawned and gave me a hug. "I'm going to miss you, girlie," she said. "Come on down and say goodbye, Ida Lee," Mama called from the living room the next morning. She had slept on the couch so Jackie could have her room. When I got downstairs, Mama put her arm around me and squeezed my shoulders. "Come see our bus. You are not going to believe your eyes." I followed her outside, and she was right. I could not believe my eyes. Parked in front of our house was the rattiest-looking bus I'd ever seen, dented up and rusty along the bottom. Cardboard was duct-taped over some of the windows. It clearly used to be a school bus, but someone had painted over the word "school bus" with bright yellow paint that didn't even match the rest of the bus. Painted on top of that in black was Lovey, Lovett, and the Junkyard Dogs. All the Junkyard Dogs were already inside, hollering out the window for Mama to hurry up. Keegan Henkel was in the driver's seat and honked the horn. Mama kissed me on the forehead. "You be good, and mind Mrs. Randall, okay?" I shrugged. "Okay," Mama repeated. "Okay," I mumbled. As she headed toward the bus, I called after her. "Mama?" She turned around. "Good luck with the tour," I said. She smiled. "This might be her big break, Ida Lee." Then she climbed on the bus with her duffel bag and off they went. Lovey Lovett and the Junkyard Dogs, rattling up the road and disappearing around the corner, leaving a trail of dark gray smoke behind. I went back inside and headed to the kitchen for breakfast. Guess who was sitting there, dragging a fork around in her scrambled eggs? Jackie. And guess what else she was doing? Crying. That sure surprised me, because yesterday she was so smiley and perky. She seemed like someone who never cried. I cleared my throat, but she didn't look up. I made a lot of noise fixing my cereal, glancing at her every so often. She took a tiny nibble of egg and then dropped her face into her hands and cried and cried, her shoulders shaking and her blue-streaked hair hanging down into her eggs. "You okay?" I said as I plopped down at the table across from her. "Do I seem okay?" she said, not even lifting her head. No. Finally, she looked over at me and back down at her scrambled eggs. Her face was red and splotchy. She blew her nose with a paper towel and said, "Wileen Jarvis, his lying, cheating so-called best friend, carrying on with my boyfriend Jake, practically right in front of me." I took a bite of my cereal and said, "Oh, 'cause what else could I say? I've been trying hard not to even think about it. But then there it is, messing with my head and breaking my heart all over again. I was actually going to get an apartment with her," she said. "And Jake, he's nothing but a snake and doesn't even deserve to slither on the ground I walk on." Now, I'm kind of ashamed to admit that my mind was not on Jackie's misfortune. My mind was writing a song about Jake the Snake and Wylene Jarvis, the lying, cheating, so-called best friend. I knew those were the kinds of songs people liked. Songs about cheating lovers and broken hearts. I don't have much experience in the cheating lovers department, so this was a good opportunity thrown my way. Serendipity is what Mrs. Randall would say. Being a school teacher, she just can't stop herself from using big words and asking who knows the definition. Hardly anybody ever does, except sometimes Sterling Gillis. Then he teaches the word to Rochester, and Mrs. Randall gets all red-faced and tight-lipped when that funny bird repeats the word about 100 times. So I just sat there, writing the cheating lover song in my head, while Jackie cried into her eggs. When suddenly, somebody called through the front screen door. It's me!
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3: 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Read for you by Susie Jackson. Chapter 9. Jackie jumped up and ran into the living room. There were 2 kids and a floppy-eared dog on the front porch. Charlie! Jackie shrieked, holding her arms wide and running to the door. One of the kids was Howard Odom, a red-headed boy with glasses. I've known him as long as I can remember. He lives in a tiny house up on the mountain. There are a bunch of boys in his family. Here's the one thing I know for sure about Howard. He's the nicest boy in Colby, North Carolina. He has an up-down way of walking with a limp, and he goes through his day like he has a halo of sunshine floating over his head. Standing next to him was a girl named Charlie, who I'd seen at school. I don't really know her, because she hasn't lived in Colby very long and hadn't been in the same 5th grade class as me. Every time I'd ever seen her at school, though, she got a scowl on her face and a chip on her shoulder. I'd heard lots of stories about her shoving kids and stuff. She kicked my best friend, Audrey Mitchell, one time. When I asked Audrey why she did that, Audrey said, "For no good reason. That girl is mean." But now, standing on the porch beside Howard and that little dog, she was smiling and didn't look very mean to me. "Bertha told me you were here," Charlie said, jumping up and down and clapping her hands. When she did that, the dog ran in circles and yipped. He sure was cute. I know who Bertha is. She lives with her husband, Gus, up on the mountain past the Odom's house. I used to go up there with Mama to buy vegetables from them. Bertha smiles all the time and has a lot of cats. Gus has a garden, and there are always baskets of tomatoes and green beans and squash on a stand at the end of their driveway in the summer. Jackie yanked the screen door open and scooped Charlie into her arms, carrying on about how big she'd gotten and, "Look at your hair!" and, "Who painted your nails?" It seems like maybe Jackie had forgotten about Jake the Snake and her so-called best friend, Wylene, because she jibber-jabbered about the car she'd bought from her boss at the Waffle House and how she prayed every night that the dented-up rattle-trap would keep running. Jackie suddenly turned to me. "Adelie, this is my sister, Charlie. She's living with our Uncle Gus and Aunt Bertha." Well, I tell you what, it was hard to believe they were sisters. Jackie looked like a magazine model, with her inky black hair and sparkly eyes. Charlie was short, with scabby knees and mousy brown hair sticking to her sweaty neck. Charlie gave me a quick glance and a half wave and pulled Jackie over to the glider. "Tell me everything," she said, sitting on the glider and letting the dog jump on her lap. Jackie sat beside her and put her arm around her, giving the dog a kiss on his nose. Howard and I sat on the porch steps. First, Jackie told Charlie about Jake the Snake and her so-called best friend, Wylene. "So I'm moving on," she said. "Moving on?" Charlie looked confused. "What do you mean?" Jackie jumped up off the glider and danced around the porch, her bare feet with red toenails, stirring up dust from the wooden slats of the porch floor. "I'm moving to Fort Lauderdale," she squealed. "Shayla and I got jobs in her uncle's Mexican restaurant. She said the tips are so good we can get an apartment in no time." Charlie's chin quivered, and she stared at her hands in her lap. Jackie sat back on the glider and gave Charlie a poke with her elbow. "Oh, now, Charlie," she said. "Don't go all sad on me. Shayla's uncle said I could stay in Colby to spend time with you for a while before heading to Florida. I'm renting Mrs. Lovett's room, since Gus and Bertha's house is so small. Mrs. Lovett's a country singer and is on tour with her band. Isn't that the coolest?" Charlie shrugged. "I guess." "Besides," Jackie continued, "you can come down to visit me. You and Howard and even Wishbone." She motioned toward the dog in Charlie's lap. "And Ida Lee. Ida Lee can come, too." Charlie looked over at me but didn't say anything. Jackie poked her again. "There's a bus that goes straight from Charlotte to Fort Lauderdale," Jackie said. "I bet I can get y'all free tacos." Howard perked up. "Free tacos?" His big black glasses slid down his nose and he pushed them back up again. The screen door squeaked as Sterling Gillis came out onto the porch with his parrot on his shoulder. Sterling tipped an imaginary hat. "How do, folks?" Rochester squawked. "How do, folks?" And we all laughed, except Charlie. I guess she was still feeling bad about Jackie moving to Fort Lauderdale. Jackie clapped her hands. "That was amazing," she said.
4: "Oh, that's nothing," Sterling said.
3: He took Rochester off his shoulder and put him right on top of Wishbone in Charlie's lap. That dog didn't even flinch. Just sat there like he'd had a talking parrot on top of him his whole life.
4: "Say something else, Rochester," Sterling said.
5: "Something else?"
3: Rochester said, ruffling his feathers. After that, he started singing Yankee Doodle Dandy, making us all laugh. Just then, Odell came around from the back of the house, and you won't even believe what he was carrying. A snake. A bright orange snake, so long it wrapped around his arm.
0: Well, all right, my friends, that wraps up our chapter read for the day. Gonna put the bookmark back in our book of Barbara O'Connor's Dream. And this is Vicki. So glad you could stop by and share even part of the afternoon with me. It's always so nice to have you around. And I'll be back again tomorrow. That's a promise. But can I leave you with this quote? It's a reminder that we fall, we break, we fail, but then we rise, we heal, we overcome.

0: This is Bird Note. Tropical rainforests are stunning places. 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The variety of life forms stands out visually, from the rainbow feathers of the scarlet macaw to the fantastic iridescence of the birds of paradise. And there's diversity in sound, too, from the wide-ranging whistles of the screaming piha to the otherworldly melodies of the musician wren. 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I'm Ariana Remmel.
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